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It's Hillsong Worship. My name is Rob. So glad to be with you on Joy Worship. Love to pray for you. 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

of Darston, John Reddick. If the Lord builds the house, nobody can tear it down. My name is Rob. Thanks for listening to Joy Worship. You know, we always need to remember that God's will is good. It may not seem like that at times, but you know what? It is. He has a plan that is good for us. However, he never gives us that detailed blueprint. Usually, it's in bits and pieces that he will reveal that plan for us. He sees that big picture. We just see a little bit out of time. You know, the problem is that we have a limited perspective. We're confined by time and space. We can only see the things that happen in the present and only things that occur in our vicinity. The future is obscure to us, and so is the big picture of God's work. When you look at the will of God in progress, it may not always make sense, but just continue to believe and know that his will is good. He knows what he's doing, and just trust him in the process. Father, we need that reminder every so often that when we're going through those seasons, that you have the bigger picture and you have the big plan for us. We just follow you and trust you in those seasons. So, Father, that is my prayer, that we just relinquish everything. We give it to you. We fully allow you to be in control of our lives. Father, we just want to lift up some of the needs that we see, the texts that come in and prayer requests for someone that is in urgent need of prayer for their niece because they're in a custody battle right now. Father, we pray that everything goes according to your plan. Father, someone that wants to do your work and go into prisons and minister to people, Father, we pray that that door opens up for them. That is the calling that you have placed on their life. For someone that is moving out of a state, Father, we pray that the everything goes smoothly and that they are in a place where you have called them to be, Father. Father, we thank you for your blessings. We thank you for protecting us even through the midst of storms and everyone that is going to be affected by this physical storm that is heading the southeast. Father, we pray for protection over everybody right now, Father. Father, we thank you for your goodness. We thank you for your love. We thank you for the weekend where we can get rest and just shut things down and just spend time with you. Spend times with the people that you have surrounded us with and be reminded of your goodness and your love. Father, we pray all of this in the mighty name of Jesus. Amen.

0: Years ago, I took a job under a boss who was a great guy, but he required perfection from his employees. Hi, I'm Mark Gregston with Parenting Today's Teens. 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Burnout. And I even found myself lying to my boss. 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
2: 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He is everything that you need. Joy Worship.

Joy Worship, Holy Forever. It's C.C. Winans. I love this version of Crown Him with Many Crowns. I've been singing this hymn for years, but what Chris Tomlin adds to this song is powerful. Joy Worship.

Is it at all about surrender? Less of me, more of you. What a great worship song from Planet Shakers. I think that's one I'm going to have to include in our worship sets. You're listening to Joy Worship. Here's Bethel.

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Maybe it's been a tough day for you today. You needed that reminder that the Lord is with me every hour, always in my need. Red Rocks Worship. Hey, Rob with you on Joy Worship. I've got Give Me Jesus Upper Room coming up in a couple of minutes. Also, Doesn't He from Chris Tomlin. New worship music from Newland Worship in Leland. A great new worship song called Washed. That's on the way. Here's Charity Gale. I Speak Jesus.

Joy Worship. My name is Rob. So glad to be with you on this Friday night. This was startling. Over 500 million Christians face Bible access restrictions worldwide. This was a study done by the 2026 Bible Access List by the Bible Access Initiative. Over 500 million Christians worldwide can't access the Bible because of government persecution, extremist violence, socioeconomic barriers. The report identifies Afghanistan, Yemen, Somalia as some of the places where they have the most severe maximum restrictions on scripture access. Boy, God, we just pray that somehow they could receive your word. They desire, they crave your word, Father. We pray that somehow or another these walls, these barriers get broken down so that they can access your word, be reminded of your goodness and love, Father.

0: 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Here's Dr. Gary Chapman on overcoming barriers in communication.
1: We waste our energy when we argue trying to convince them that they're wrong and we're right, you ought to agree with me. It's never going to happen. But two people can find a resolution. They each have their thoughts, they each have their emotions, but they can find something in the middle which they can agree on. And since we're married, we're going to learn, and this is what we're going to do, and this is going to work for us. I'm telling you, there are thousands of couples been married 20 and 30 years and have never learned to resolve conflicts. Every conflict is an argument. Somebody wins, somebody loses, or somebody just walks out and slams the door and nothing gets resolved, and they get all these conflicts under the rug. And that's when people start telling themselves, well, we're just not compatible. The reality, they were two humans who married each other, but never learned to treat each other as a human.
0: For more answers, go to startmarriageright.com.
2: 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He is everything that you need. Joy Worship.

Don't ever compartmentalize God. 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Pray you have a great rest of the evening. 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

0: deeply do you value God's Word? I'm Lena Ebijamra, and this is Today's Single Christian. I've been stunned to hear so-called Christian leaders downplay the Word of God. They say that Jesus is the Word of God and minimize the importance of the written Word. Read the Word, they say, but keep it in perspective. And while I agree that the point of reading God's Word is to connect with the living Word of God, Jesus, I wonder what Jeremiah would have thought of this line of thinking. He said in Jeremiah 15:16, "Your words were found and I ate them, and your words became to me a joy and the delight of my heart." I am a woman of the Word. I love God's Word. 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I need God's Word in my life deeply. Yes, God's Word is not an end in and of itself. 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

From doctor's appointments and picking up the kids to just keeping the house functioning, he is with you. 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

0: This is Carter Conlon, Luke chapter 1, verse 38. Then Mary said, "Behold, the maidservant of the Lord, let it be to me according to your word." This is where everything changes. When you and I stop resisting what God is speaking and simply agree with him, his power begins to work in us. Mary's words carried the faith that births miracles. God still looks today for hearts willing to say the same. His promises are not limited by your ability or lack thereof, your past, or even your understanding. They are fulfilled by your agreement with him. Be it done to you according to his word, not according to your weakness or doubt. The moment you and I say yes, the Holy Spirit within us begins to move in miracles. Let faith today replace hesitation and obedience replace fear. Believe today what God has been speaking to you about your future. It's time to pray.
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1: 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The other is a secret conspirator who taunts and condemns, bringing dishonor and inner shame. Your friend is true guilt. It shows where we need to change, and it's the appropriate response when we have truly sinned. The secret conspirator is false guilt. It does nothing but remind us of our shortcomings and undermines our spiritual growth. Knowing the difference between true guilt and false guilt is critical for those who want to walk in freedom.
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0: Hi, I'm Barry McGuire, author of Ignite Your Life, explaining how you can have wholehearted faith regardless of your circumstances. 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Like David, don't stay quiet. Let God's work in you speak through you. 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

0: Gary, my husband is a truck driver. How can we have a growing marriage when we only see each other 36 hours a week?
1: Marriage is not about proximity. 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We are praying for them, doing what we can to help them, and keeping in touch via phone, email, or texting. I would encourage you to make the most of the 36 hours you have together each week. Be kind, thoughtful, and loving. Speak each other's love language. If you have issues, talk with a pastor or counselor or read a book. When your time together is pleasant, then your time apart can also be pleasant. Of course, if you argue when you are together, then there is no comfort while you're apart. A strong marriage can endure times of separation.
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0: an everyday surrender to God to let go of people, places, and problems that hurt us. Hey, this is Debbie Griffith. He's a promise keeper. He will bring us through the hardest trial, and there will be something redemptive and good that comes out of it. God is aware. His love will never cease. He will never change. He'll never leave us, even if we leave him. No matter how fickle or frail we are, he will not fail us. He is God. Genesis 18:14 is a question I hear a lot in my head. Is anything too hard for God? I always know the answer, even if I don't feel it. Nothing is too hard for God. He sees, he knows, and he cares. His love never fails. Surrender all to him. Surrender is hopeful because where human control ends, faith in God begins. And I've come to realize that the opposite of faith isn't doubt, but control. 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
0: It seems like in every family, there's one kid that just makes us wonder. 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
0: Dan's 13-year-old son, Adam, was teasing his 5-year-old sister. The little girl eventually went crying to her mother. It was becoming a bad habit. Dan asked Adam why he picked on his sister during their next father-son time. Adam explained, "It's fun and all the boys do it." Dan replied, "No, we don't. We're better men than that." When you tell your son that you know he is a better man than his actions show, he is secretly pleased that you believe in him. He longs for your approval, and in his God-given design, he will want to rise to your expectations.
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0: Hi, I'm Barry McGuire, author of Ignite Your Life, explaining how you can have wholehearted faith regardless of your circumstances. I meet people all over the country at car shows and events, and many of them are so excited to tell me all about their faith-sharing stories. Recently, I heard a story from a woman who shared her faith in the simplest way at her job. 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When you live authentically and speak honestly, God can use even the simplest of conversations to make a lasting impact. 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

0: Gonna love you, Jesus, with my whole heart. That's Passion Music. Good morning. You're listening to Joy Worship. My name is Sandy. So glad you're here. I hope you're having a peaceful start to your Saturday.
1: Jesus, my portion, to have you is enough, though it may cost me

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1: Many people live unaware that they have hidden anger. While this hidden anger is usually rooted in past childhood hurts, the underlying effects are always ready to surface. When someone says or does something wrong, the one with suppressed anger often overreacts. The magnitude of anger exhibited is out of proportion to the mistake. So if you have hidden anger, you can find yourself at one extreme or another, from feeling hopeless to feeling hostile, and yet be totally unaware of why you're experiencing these feelings. Listen to Proverbs 29:11. A fool gives full vent to his anger, but a wise man keeps himself under control.
0: This Hope Minute was brought to you by Hope for the Heart. To learn more, go to hopeminute.org. The King of Kings, the Lord of Lords. He is everything that you need. Joy Worship.

Maybe you are loving all the fall decorations. I'm Sandy. I love my fall scented candles, but I don't know. It kind of feels like we're still in this in-between season thing. I mean, the other day I got a pumpkin spice cappuccino, then I took my kids to the pool. So what season is this? Is it summer or is it fall? Hopefully things will cool down where we live pretty soon. Now, Cody Carnes on Joy Worship.

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0: Jesus.
1: This is Joy Worship, and I'm Sandy. Wow, I am loving this new book that I'm reading. I'm probably about chapter 5 or 6 now. It is so helpful if you're in a place where you're looking for guidance and direction from the Lord. You're like seeking the Lord to know your next step. And the book is called Just Enough Light for the Step I'm On by Stormy Omardian. Even the title is helpful for me in my life. You know, God gives us that just enough light for the step we're on.

When it feels like your world is spinning out of control, take a moment and be still. Worship here. This is Joy Worship.

Chris Tomlin on Joy Worship. As always, our 24-hour prayer center is here for you today. 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
2: The High Priest, the Morning Song. He is everything that you need. Joy Worship.

God's word is so good for us. It's good for your mind. It's good for your heart. It's good for your soul. It's good for your spirit. Today, looking at the promises in Deuteronomy chapter 31, which is perfect for someone who's at a crossroads and really wanting to take that first step in God's plan, but it's a little bit daunting to take that first step. Here's what it says. The Lord himself will go before you and will be with you. He will never leave you or forsake you. Do not be afraid and do not be discouraged.

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Josh Baldwin, Worth Everything. You're listening to Joy Worship. Yeah, Josh is touring the Southeast. He's actually in Florida right now for a whole bunch of shows. 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

love that version of Holy Water, We the Kingdom on Joy Worship. I'm Sandy. Maybe you've been seeing it in the news. It's been everywhere. This intense archaeological dig going on at a site on Mount Ararat in eastern Turkey. Well, some researchers believe that this could be the site of the remains of Noah's Ark. In fact, there are some scans of Mount Ararat where it definitely seems like there's something in the shape of a humongous boat. You know, I was reading in Genesis, I think it was chapter 8, it does say in the Bible that the ark came to rest on Mount Ararat. So that would kind of make sense. Researchers are digging and drilling right now. They said they have found millions of fossilized seashells at the site on the mountain, suggesting it was underwater at one time. I don't know. I love biblical archaeology. I would go get a hard hat and some boots and fly out to Turkey to help with that dig if I could. I just find this stuff so interesting.

0: Welcome to another edition of Brad Huddleston's TechWise. 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
1: The purpose of my books and this program is to inspire individuals and families to go through a digital detox and then return to technology with a new way of living. I want to pass on some encouragement from some people who have gone before you. In a Wall Street Journal article titled, Quitting Twitter, What People Say About Life After Social Media, in the section encouragingly titled, Withdrawal Fades Quickly, 28-year-old Kimberly Katiti, a successful detoxer, said, I was so sucked into the negative memes, clapbacks, and spirals of conflict I saw on Twitter that when I first left, my muscle memory told me to open the app and start scrolling. I got over that within a week, she said. I would just put my phone away, and before I knew it, I wasn't getting the urge to scroll and see what's happening in the world. Caitlin Gong decided to quit social media. She wrote in the Link newspaper, It's been sad for me to see some connections fade, but quitting social media has never felt so right. I'm sleeping better. I'm less stressed and anxious. I feel like I can truly try to enjoy my life in a new way again. Isaiah 66 verse 12 talks about peace like a river. I believe you can have that on the other side of your detox.
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2: 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He is everything that you need. Joy Worship.

Joy comes in the morning. That's something we can be sure of. No matter how dark it looks in the night, God's joy comes in the morning. 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

From doctor's appointments and picking up the kids to just keeping the house functioning, he is with you. This is Joy Worship.

Taya on Joy Worship. Well, I'll tell you what, I did a lot of praying the other night. Hey, it's Sandy. So what happened is our new puppy, Vader, he decided to swallow a sock. It was so scary. He's just a little puppy. So I took a frantic drive down to the overnight ER vet. I was praying the whole way. I'm like, kids, I'm trying to drive and get through the construction and the traffic. And I'm like, kids, we got to pray. So we're like praying while I'm driving. And then when they took him in the back, when we got there, they took him in the back. I had the kids praying in the room with me, the exam room. Thankfully, they were able to get that sock out. It wasn't pretty, but they did it. And we were just so thankful to God that the puppy turned out okay. Thank you, Lord.

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This is Joy Worship. I'm Sandy. Well, if you're like me and you're a fan loving The Chosen TV show, they just hit a milestone. They just finished up filming the last scene of season 7. So that's a wrap. That's a wrap on The Chosen. Now they've got a lot of work to do. All the editing starts and they're still translating the film into other languages. I think they're at 156 translations so far. But overall, get this, The Chosen has over 100 million views. Creator and producer Dallas Jenkins, I mean, it was a crowdfunded project. He said it like this: God provided everything that we needed. If you've never watched The Chosen before, let me encourage you to give it a try. It is so well done, so good. You can stream it on Prime Video now or watch it for free on The Chosen app. Season 6 premieres November 15th.

0: We can calmly take our concerns to God because He is as near as our next breath. This is Max Lucado. This was the reassuring message from the miracle of the bread and the fish. In an event crafted to speak to the anxious heart, Jesus told His disciples to do the impossible, feed 5,000 people. Now you aren't facing 5,000 hungry bellies, but you are facing a deadline in 2 days, a loved one in need of a cure. On one hand, you have a problem. On the other, you have a limited quantity of wisdom, patience, or time. Typically, you'd get anxious. You'd tell God, "You've given me too much to handle." This time, instead of focusing on what you don't have, start with Jesus. Start with His wealth, His resources, and His strength. And before you lash out in fear, look up in faith. Turn to your Heavenly Father for help. This is Max Lucado.
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Phil Wickham, great things. Well, welcome into Joy Worship. I'm glad we get to spend part of this Saturday afternoon together. It's Louisa with you. You know, I've been thinking about something every one of us understands in one way or another. It's brokenness. And sometimes it's obvious, sometimes it's carried quietly where nobody else can see it. But throughout the Gospels, hurting people kept finding their way to Jesus. And what I love is that he never seemed frightened by their mess. He moved towards them. And maybe that's something your heart needs to hear today. You don't have to get yourself put back together before coming to Jesus. Here's Red Rocks Worship.

Wherever you find yourself, on your way to work, a morning walk, or just living life, He is with you. This is Joy Worship.

That's Elevation Rhythm, Sing of Your Love. You know, there's a beautiful moment in Matthew 11 where Jesus says, "Come to me, all who are weary and burdened, and I will give you rest." Notice he doesn't say, "Come to me when you've figured everything out." He says, "Come weary, come burdened, come as you are." And you know, sometimes healing begins simply by admitting, "Jesus, I'm tired, and I can't carry this by myself anymore." And he meets us right there, where we are. Here's Jen Johnson.

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1: Have you ever felt like God is against you? I'm Sandy from Weekends here on The Joy FM. 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He loves you and He is on your side. 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

Chris Tomlin, doesn't he? You know, one thing you see again and again with Jesus is that he didn't just notice someone's condition. He noticed the person. The woman who had been bleeding for 12 years had probably become known by her illness, but Jesus called her daughter. Think about that. Before anything else, he reminded her who she was. And maybe something painful has tried to become your identity. Jesus sees beyond what happened to you. Your brokenness may be part of your story, but it does not get to name you. Here's Maverick City Music.

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Anna Golden, there's still power in the blood. Well, have you ever had something heal physically but remain tender for a while? I think our hearts can be that way too. We forgive, we pray, we move forward, and yet there can still be tenderness. Now, that doesn't necessarily mean God isn't healing you. Psalm 147 says, He heals the brokenhearted and binds up their wounds. Binding a wound suggests care. It suggests a process. So if your healing hasn't happened as quickly as you hoped, don't assume Jesus hasn't stopped working. Here's City of Light.

Yes, Charity Gale, that's called I Believe. You know, when Jesus met the Samaritan woman at the well, he knew her whole story, the relationships, the disappointments, and the choices she probably wished she could undo. And still, he sat down and talked with her. No avoiding her, no treating her like she was beyond redemption. Jesus knew everything and still offered her living water. You know, there's such freedom in knowing that the one who knows the parts of our story we'd rather hide is also the one offering us grace. Here's SEU Worship, Wild Rushing Wind.

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1: Thousands of Christians through the ages have given their lives to help their neighbor, to relieve poverty, to care for the sick. Certainly the church is to be concerned about the social injustices in our world.
0: Along with meeting physical needs, says Billy Graham,
1: Jesus would see something even deeper. If only we could begin at the root of our problems, which is the disease of human nature that the Bible calls sin. This is why Christ came and died on the cross. The only way to change men is to get them converted to Jesus Christ. The greatest need of our great cities at this moment is evangelism.
0: We can help you find ways to tell your friends and neighbors about a personal relationship with Jesus Christ and how it will change their lives. 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Then click where it says, Grow in Your Christian Faith. That's findpeacewithgod.net. We're the Billy Graham Evangelistic Association.
2: The Alpha and Omega, the God and Savior. He is everything that you need. Joy Worship.

Ah, yes, just you, Jesus. That's gateway worship. That's called who else? Well, let's take a moment to pray and talk to our Lord. Oh, Jesus, there are people listening right now carrying wounds nobody else knows about. Some are grieving, some have been rejected or betrayed, and some are carrying regret, loneliness, fear, or pain that has been there for years. Oh, Lord, meet them there. Bring comfort where hearts are hurting, forgiveness where there is shame, and hope where life feels heavy, and peace where there has been turmoil. Lord, remind us that no part of our lives is beyond your reach. Hold the brokenhearted close, Lord, and continue your healing work in us. Lord, we love you and we thank you. In Jesus' precious name we pray. Amen.

Danny Gokey, he's so worthy. You know, I think sometimes we imagine healing means forgetting what happened. But Jesus can do something even deeper. He can redeem what happened. After the resurrection, Jesus still carried the scars of the cross. The wounds were no longer open, but the scars remained as evidence of victory. And maybe some scars in our lives aren't signs that God failed to heal us. They can become reminders. Jesus carried me through that. It hurt, but it didn't have the final word.

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lies. I have questioned if you could, and when it led me to the cross, only then I understood that even in the ruthless pain,

Seth Schlatter, Valley of Worship. You know, there's a story where friends actually tear down a roof to get a paralyzed man to Jesus. I love that picture because sometimes when we're hurting, we need people who will help carry us. We weren't designed to walk through every hard season alone. And maybe today you're the person who needs the carrying, or maybe you're strong enough right now to help carry someone else. Well, either way, what a gift when friendship helps bring someone closer to Jesus, right? Here's Cece Winans.

about SEU worship that's called altar. You know, Peter knew what it felt like to fail Jesus. He had promised loyalty and then denied even knowing him. Imagine the shame he must have carried. But after the resurrection, Jesus didn't discard Peter. He restored him. 3 times Jesus asked, "Do you love me?" And then gave Peter purpose again. Your worst moment does not have to become the final chapter of your life. Jesus is still in the restoration business. Don't you just love him? Here's the Belonging Company.

0: Hey, I'm Season, and I'm a joy bringer. Peanut butter and jelly, bread and butter, cookies and milk, and spaghetti and meatballs. They all just go together. But someone had to figure that out first. Who was it that came up with the concept of putting these things together? I'm sure thankful. You know what else goes together that I'm thankful for? 1 Chronicles 16:27 says, "Honor and majesty surround him. Strength and joy fill his dwelling." Strength and joy are partners. Thanks to the Lord, we can know that those two things go together. So often we sacrifice one for the other. We walk around trying to be strong, but we're missing that partnering component that, according to the Word of God, are a great fit. So take the Lord at his word and let joy and strength be partners. They really are better together. You'll thank me. To find out more about living in abundant joy and freedom, find me at seasonbowers.com and follow the joy. I'm Season, and I'm a joy bringer.
1: 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Joy Worship.

Oh, yes, it is. That's called Amazing Elevation Rhythm featuring Josiah Queen. You know, sometimes the hardest wounds come from people we love. And forgiveness can sound almost impossible when the hurt runs deep. Forgiveness doesn't mean pretending something was okay when it wasn't. And it doesn't erase healthy boundaries or consequences. But Jesus can free us from allowing someone else's actions to keep controlling our hearts. Sometimes healing sounds like, Jesus, I'm not sure that I can release that yet. But I'm willing for you to help me. That's just honest. Here's Matt Maher.

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Well, here's something special happening in Tampa Bay. The Northern Star Foundation invites you to the Guiding Light Gala. 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

Oh, he is so worthy. That's Chris Tomlin. You know, Isaiah described Jesus as a man of sorrows and acquainted with grief. That means when you bring Jesus your grief, you're not bringing it to someone who is distant from suffering. Jesus wept. Jesus experienced rejection. He knew betrayal. He knew physical pain. He understands human brokenness from the inside. Whatever hurts today, you're talking to a Savior who understands what pain feels like and stays with you in it.

David Leonard, just Jesus. You know, maybe you've been asking God to change something around you, but he's doing something inside of you too. That doesn't mean the circumstance doesn't matter. It means Jesus is able to work even while we're waiting. He can soften what became hard, restore hope where disappointment settled in, and teach us to trust again. Healing isn't always Jesus returning life to exactly what it was before. Sometimes he creates something new in us that wasn't there before. His Elevation Rhythm on Joy Worship.

0: Kindness can catch you off guard. I'm Cindy Tang with Moving Moments. The clerk shouted, "Hey, girlfriend," when I walked into the grocery store. Well, I stopped and I looked at her, a little puzzled. I asked her, "Have we met before?" And she smiled and said, "Nope, I just wanted you to feel welcome." Well, that act of kindness made my day. In Luke 10:30-35, Jesus told us about the Good Samaritan. He said a man was hurting. Many passed him by, but one person stopped, showed compassion, and made a difference. Kindness reaches out. It lifts people up. So today, ask yourself, who can I encourage through a smile, a kind word, a warm welcome? Remember, your act of kindness could be God's way of reaching out to someone through you. To listen to more encouraging stories like this, go to movingmoments.org. I'm Cindy Tang with Moving Moments. Now it's your time to make a move.
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And there are people ready to pray with you. And maybe you don't even know what to say yet. That's okay. You can simply begin with, I need prayer. Jesus already knows the rest. Here's Matt Maher.

Oh, I love it. Phil Wickham, Brandon Lake, and Elevation Worship. So, so good. Well, wrapping up Joy Worship this afternoon, I want to leave you with this. Broken doesn't mean abandoned. Your story isn't over because something hurt you, or someone failed you, or even because you failed yourself. Jesus stepped into a broken world specifically to redeem and restore it. And that includes the broken places in us. Thank you for letting me, Louisa, spend this Saturday afternoon with you. Whatever you are carrying into the rest of your weekend, may you remember that Jesus is near and he is still making things new. Bye.

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There is no one like our God. There is nothing like the love of our God. He is the one and only. That's Taya with a little help there from Cody Carnes. And this is Joy Worship.

His love is powerful. It is pervading. It is mighty. It is fierce. That's Jesus Culture with that classic song here on Joy Worship. Hey, good Saturday afternoon to you. This is Cleve. And tomorrow, of course, many of us are planning on attending church, the family of God coming together. Doesn't get much better than that. Why don't we pray for our church gatherings today so that when they happen tomorrow, they will already have been bathed with prayer? Why not? And Father, we do. We ask right now that your Spirit would pour out such an anointing and such a power and such a sense of your presence that the church will be on fire for you.

0: Bobby, no!
1: How do you teach children obedience? It is really not that difficult. With a Love Language Minute, I'm Dr. Gary Chapman. First, you state the rule clearly. You are never to throw the ball inside the house. Then, you state clearly the consequences if the rule is disobeyed. The ball will go in the trunk of the car for 2 days, and from your allowance, you will pay for whatever was broken. If and when the child disobeys, you kindly and firmly administer the consequences. Your child is not likely to throw the ball a second time. If he does, he loses the ball for 4 days. When parents are fair and consistent, children learn to obey. When parents are inconsistent and harsh, children build resentment. For more on teaching your child obedience, visit 5lovelanguages.com. I'm Dr. Gary Chapman.
0: Sorry, Mom.
2: The time and season. The strong arms that carry. He is everything that you need. Joy Worship.

Brandon Lake, CC Winans, I Know a Name. A name that is above every other name, the name of Jesus. Hey there, this is Cleve here on Joy Worship, and because I believe in the power of the name of Jesus, in His name I've been praying for God to mercifully lessen the power of the storm that's coming up in the Gulf Coast area, that it would be taken down a notch or two and steered away from the people. So yeah, if we believe in the name of Jesus, and we can ask for anything, there is nothing impossible for Him. So that's my prayer, and just believing that God will do it in Jesus' name, a name greater than all the storms, including the storms of life.

From doctor's appointments and picking up the kids to just keeping the house functioning, he is with you. This is Joy Worship.

This is Joy Worship. Hey there, this is Cleve, doing something that I almost have to do now. It's something I enjoy doing so much, but it's also something I think that is so very important, and that is just to remind people how Almighty God feels towards them. We know so much about God, but we meditate so little on the greatest thing that God shows us, and that is His love. So let me be the first to tell you today, God loves you. He really does.

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That's Hope Darst and the Belonging Company, and how awesome. You know, that word awesome is used for so many things. That was an awesome football game. That was an awesome meal. That was awesome this, that, or the other. And that's okay. I understand. I use it myself that way. But really, awesome really describes only one, and that is our awesome God, for whom nothing is impossible. This is Joy Worship.

It all belongs to you, Lord. If we could just remember that, everything, all things belong to God. And the really good thing that I like about that truth, that means my problems belong not to me. They belong to God. Got it? So give it to Him. They're His anyway, like everything else. This is Joy Worship.

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2: The Prince of Peace, the Son of Man, he is everything that you need. Joy Worship.

Tiffany Hudson, Jesus the Only. Hey there, this is Cleve. Thank you for letting me keep you company on this Saturday afternoon here on Joy Worship. We recently went to a celebration of life service for my youngest brother, who went to be with the Lord a few days ago. And what assurance to know that he was a man of God and that God has received him to himself. One of the things I noticed at our celebration of life gathering on his behalf was that the resemblance of the family, you know, that's something that has always intrigued me, how you can see the resemblance in the family. And I looked around and saw brothers and sisters who reminded me mostly of my dad. My dad, his countenance and his facial features, I could see it in so many of my brothers and sisters. And it was a comfort, extra comfort during the ceremony. And it just reminds me that that's also true spiritually. If you and I are children of God, then the way we live and the way we speak should reflect that. We should reflect the goodness of our Father in everything we do and everything we say. Now that's a celebration.

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The Belonging Company, hallowed be your name. This is Joy Worship. And even as I say that, I'm aware, and so are you, that his name is not worshiped and not adored and not given the right respect, the reverence that his name deserves. It's not happening. Oh, yes, you and I who love him and adore him, yes, it is for us. But around the world, that name, that hallowed name of Jesus is used in terrible ways. And each and every time you hear it, and you can't avoid it nowadays, it's so pervasive in our society. You hear that name used in such a vain way. It sends a real pain almost sometimes into your heart. That is why not only do I kind of prepare myself that we're going to be in a world where the coarsening of our language is worse and the use of the name of God is even worse. I prepare myself by remembering they don't know what they're doing. And that's my prayer when I pray his name bandied about that way. I pray, Lord, forgive them. They don't know what they're doing. They don't know. Lord, let that name that they use so casually be their salvation when they call upon you in faith.

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Wherever you find yourself, on your way to work, a morning walk, or just living life, He is with you. This is Joy Worship.

This is Joy Worship. Hi, this is Cleve, keeping you company on this Saturday evening. Hope you're doing well. I came across a verse that reminded me that it is so important for God's people, for the church, the family of God, to dwell together in unity. Now, I didn't say dwell together in uniformity, because that's not what he's saying. He wants us to be in unity despite our differences. He doesn't want us to talk like, look alike, and act alike in every way. He wants us to just be in unity in the love of Jesus. And that's what I've been praying for quite some time now, and especially as we're going to have church services tomorrow. Lord, I just pray for the unity of your people. And a verse that kind of brought that to me, kind of brought it home, is James chapter 5, verse 16. Listen to this. Confess your sins to each other and pray for each other so that you may be healed. The earnest prayer of a righteous person has great power and produces wonderful results. Amen.

0: When kids face the uncertainty of a world that's constantly in flux, they'll have one of two responses: take control or give up. Hi, I'm Mark Gregston with Parenting Today's Teens. If the things that mom and dad taught don't seem to fit in the surrounding culture, teens will often be confused and lost. At this crossroad of decision, they'll take one of two roads. First, a teen will take control. They try to control their destiny. The second path is to throw it all to the wind. They'll abandon mom and dad's values and adopt a skeptic mindset. This teen says, "Whatever I do doesn't matter anyway." What path is your teen taking right now? Be sure you're there to guide them in this powerful season of uncertainty.
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2: The power of love. The freedom from sin. He is everything that you need. Joy Worship.

At Barrett, and what a beautiful life. Hey, good afternoon. This is Cleve, and this is Joy Worship. How are you doing today? I hope you can immediately say, hey, I'm doing fine, Cleve. I really am, and that's wonderful. But if not, okay, if you find yourself doing anything but fine, there's something I want to remind you of. When you come to those points in your life, those episodes where it seems like you are completely surrounded by nothing but problems, troubles, and negative circumstances, it's okay. It's okay. Remember, there is someone who always provides a way. Always.

The Lord does only good things. That's all he does. He does good things because he is good. Now, they may not seem good at the beginning. As a matter of fact, sometimes it may seem just the opposite. But our Heavenly Father, who knows all things, who knows exactly what's going to happen, he knows what to do. Even when it doesn't seem good, it's a good thing when it comes from our God. All things work together for our good because of his love for us. And it does not get any better than that. This is Joy Worship.

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Father, we ask that you would breathe on your church, Lord, breathe on your people, the anointing of the Holy Spirit, the very breath of God. Breathe on us, Lord, and then through you, help us to impart that to others. In Jesus' name, amen. Hey, good Saturday evening to you. I'm Cleve, and this is Joy Worship.

I have experienced that song. I have experienced having the Holy Spirit rest upon me. I believe you have too. And I'm not just talking about a physical sensation, but you can feel something. Sometimes for me, it's just a lightening of a heavy heart that I feel when the Lord, by His Spirit, rests upon me. So I pray that now more often than I ever have. Lord, let Your Spirit rest on me, rest on my family, rest on Your people. Lord, that the anointing would set us free to worship. In Jesus' name. Here's Josh Baldwin, Worth Everything.

0: Does your tween or teen feel like they just don't have any friends?
1: Hi, I'm Dana Gresh, founder of True Girl. Exodus 33:11 tells us that God would talk to Moses face to face as one speaks to a friend. Doesn't that blow you away? Don't you long for that? We all do. That is why sometimes our earthly friendships don't feel like enough. Sometimes God lets us long for earthly friendships so that we will reach out to experience true friendship with Him. Remind your lonely children today about the greatness and power of friendship with God. It just might be the right time for them to reach out to their very closest friend. For more tips on how to raise your kids, go to danagresh.com.
2: 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Joy Worship.

classic there, a song of worship. God, turn it around. That's the way to pray just about everything, but for our nation, for ourselves, for our families. We're headed in the wrong direction. We've gotten our eyes off God many times, and we've wandered off, and the best thing God can do is turn it around, turn us around in His way. Oh, that's a big prayer to pray. This is Joy Worship. Hi, this is Cleve. I want to remind you, you may not feel His presence, but God is always with you. Always. Always.

I so appreciate that guy and his songs. That's Bill Wickham and Everyday Hallelujah. Hey, I said it earlier, but I want to say it again because I feel like every day somebody needs to hear it. I might be the first person to say it to you today, or in a while for that matter. And it is simply this: you are loved by God. God loves you. Always has. Always will.

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